that you won't put your hands on it.

Hey, it's Willie Moore Jr. I'll talk to you on Monday. Right here on the home for Get Up Mornings with Erica Campbell and the best inspiration all day. Flat out. Hey, it's Willie Moore Jr. I'll talk to you on Monday. Right here on the home for Get Up Mornings with Erica Campbell and the best inspiration all day. Flat out.

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This is not a drill. It's the B.O.B. bounce. And it's about to get real. Let's go. It's about to get real. Let's go. It's about to get real. It's about to get real. It's about to get real. All my best people. Report to the dance floor. All my best people. Report to the dance floor. All my best people. Report to the dance floor. I don't know it.

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2: 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Brothers and sisters, I want to welcome you back to life. 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
0: Every day, the men and women of the United States Marine Corps demonstrate their commitment to defend the American way of life. 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

family, it's your girl Darlene. I want you to join me Monday through Friday on The Nightly Spirit, where you'll hear something new with the Off the Record Smash and have an interesting yet inspiring conversation in the chat room with me. And I'll also be talking to some of your favorite inspirational artists. I have a word for you, a classic vintage vault, and prayer every night. And don't forget, it is on Friday nights, the Friday Night Spinspiration with DJ Mr. Watkins closes out the week. You don't want to miss a single night, so tune in every night with your girl Darlene right here on The Nightly Spirit. It's time to

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1: all day.
0: Flat out. Hey, it's Willie Moore Jr.
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0: Oh, listen, the one thing that you going to do is smile. The second thing you going to do is be extremely enlightened. And probably the third thing you going to do is you going to be praying for us.
1: That's true.
0: You don't never know what's going to come out. 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
1: Hey, it's Willie Moore Jr. I'll talk to you on Monday right here on the Home for Get Up Mornings with Erica Campbell and the best inspiration all day. Flat out. 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Flat out.

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2: May we please pause for a minute of prayer, because when prayers become a habit, blessings become a daily occurrence. A prayer of gratitude can be as simple as saying or thinking, "Thank you, God. I love you, and I praise your holy name." Prayers can be both spoken and thought, and are really best when that occurs at the same time. Because the essence of prayer is the feeling that is generated, whether it's physical or mental. Just think for a moment about how good it makes you feel when someone expresses their gratitude to you. That feeling of warmth that is indescribably pleasurable. It just outright makes you happy, regardless of what your mood was before that feeling of joy permeated your very being. Now multiply that feeling of joy by billions, as throughout the world and in countless different languages, we offer up our gratitude to God. Thank you, God. We love you, and we praise your holy name. Amen and hallelujah.
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2: The reality is we have again circled the moon with four astronauts taking pictures and returned safely for a cost of over $4 billion. The first trip to the moon in 1969 cost about $2.5 billion in today's money value, but the astronauts walked around, placed an American flag on the moon, took pictures, and returned safely. So my question is, what have these flights to the moon produced other than some very expensive pictures and, of course, made some rocket ship investors very wealthy? Has exploration of the moon brought us closer to finding a cure for cancer as numbers continue to rise? Or has exploring the moon helped us to figure out how to feed millions of Americans who go to bed every night hungry, many without shelter? Or is the reality that those in charge of spending our tax dollars are more concerned with their friends getting richer than they are about you and me being okay?
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Yes, sir. Hi, Mandy Stone's on the ones and twos. You feeling this mix right here? Well, guess what? You can get the link. Just be one of the first 10 to DM me at Dwight Stone on all social media. It's the Praise Break. Let's go.

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1: Just know He has His hands on you.
0: 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Oh, I can't get no help from here. That's a good place to bless Him. 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

Mandy Stones on the ones and twos. You feeling this mix right here? Well, guess what? You can get the link. Just be one of the first 10 to DM me at Dwight Stone on all social media. It's the Praise Break. Let's go.

Hey, it's Willie Moore Jr. I'll talk to you on Monday. Right here on the Home for Get Up Mornings with Erica Campbell and the best inspiration all day. Flat out. Hey, it's Willie Moore Jr. I'll talk to you on Monday. Right here on the Home for Get Up Mornings with Erica Campbell and the best inspiration all day. Flat out.

0: God's got a blessing.
1: God's got a blessing.
0: Everybody say that with me. God's got a blessing.
1: God's got a blessing.
0: If you really believe it.
1: God's got a blessing.
0: God's got a blessing.

0: with me. Come on, say, God's got a blessing.
1: God's got a blessing.
0: Everybody.

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1: Shabbat. To commend or to praise something or someone with a loud voice, with a loud exuberant voice. So therefore we come right now to Shabbat the Lord, our God. Train up a child in the way that he should go, so that when he's old, he won't depart from it. For out of the mouths of babes come perfected praise. Shabbat the Lord with us. 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
2: Family, it's your girl Darlene. 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And don't forget, it is on Friday nights. The Friday Night Spinspiration with DJ Mr. Watkins closes out the week. You don't want to miss a single night, so tune in every night with your girl Darlene right here on The Nightly Spirit. It's time to turn.

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Hey, it's Willie Moore Jr. I'll talk to you on Monday right here on the Home for Get Up Mornings with Erica Campbell and the best inspiration all day. Flat out. Hey, it's Willie Moore Jr. I'll talk to you on Monday right here on the Home for Get Up Mornings with Erica Campbell and the best inspiration all day. Flat out.

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1: Hallelujah. Hallelujah. You know, when I think about it, I started in the church as a little girl, 7 years old, and my grandmother used to take me to church back in Tulsa, Oklahoma, and I used to sing for the Lord, and I used to sing in the adult choir, and I loved the Lord with all my heart. By the time I was 9 years old, I was gung-ho, and my grandmother even said to me one day, she said, you know, baby, God's going to use you one day. And I didn't know what she meant, but I knew I liked the sound of God using me. By the time I was 11 years old, my mother and father and my five brothers

And my little sister, we moved from Tulsa to California. My dad's job has transferred him out here, and by the time I was 12 years old, I found myself in the nightclubs in Los Angeles. My mom and dad used to go to the clubs on the weekends. They didn't know the Lord Jesus. And grandma wasn't around anymore, so we just quit going to church. I was in the nightclubs at 12 years old, and that was the worst place and the last place I needed to be. But I had a praying grandmother. By the time I was 13 years old, I had recorded my first single and began to open up for people like Stevie Wonder and Aretha Franklin, B.B. King and Bill Cosby. I remember opening up for him one time, and things began to happen. Hallelujah. Things began to happen all around me. The devil had a trap set. He was going to set me up because, see, I liked it. I liked the money. I was making a lot of money. And I liked the glamour. And I liked the applause because that said, I love you. We all want to be loved. Hallelujah. I didn't know that Jesus loved me. I didn't know it then. When I was 16 years old, I had had a baby out of wedlock, and by the time I was 17 years old, I left home and joined the cast of Hair, and I began to travel all across the country. I was making more money than my mom and dad put together by then, and things were looking pretty good. Then I was introduced to marijuana. Devil had a trap set. Next thing I know, it was pills. Pills to get up in the morning and pills to go to bed at night. Then it was the alcohol. And then I became very promiscuous and ran around with a lot of people I had no business being with. And one day I was introduced to cocaine. And I know that all drugs are a spirit. But this cocaine became my best friend. And I began to hang out with the devil, and I did everything that I was big and bad enough to do. And I'm not glorifying him. I'm just letting him know that I don't belong to you. Hallelujah. I've been set free. Hallelujah. Glory to God. I went on for about 12 years of my life, and I traveled with people, and I worked with Chaka Khan and Rufus, and I worked with Captain and Tennille and all the people in the studios, and I was good at my job, and I was quick, and I could demand double, triple scale, and I went to work, and I was high every day.

One time when I was in Houston, Texas, I met a man there, and I was getting ready to go on the road with Chaka Khan, and there was a group going on the road with us, Heatwave, and they had a man working with them, and he was doing their lights, and I didn't know this, but I met him on the road, and he was a nice guy, and you never would know it to look at him, but he was also, not only was a light director, but he was a cocaine dealer. See, devil knows how to really do it. So we began to be friends, and we began to date, I began to get all the cocaine I wanted for free. How many of you know it wasn't for free? But we came home, me and this young man, and we began to live together, and he was still selling drugs, and I began to make drops for him. I was dropping off cocaine and making a lot of foolish turns in my life, and my life began to do this spiral, downward spiral. I was going to hell. One night as I was getting loaded, I began to pass out, and my head hit the wall. And I began to slide down the wall. And as I came to, all of my bodily fluids were doing their own thing, and I was dying. But I had a praying grandmother, and I knew enough to call on the name of Jesus. Hallelujah. It wasn't a couple of days later that I was watching Christian television. And grandma tells me she was laying on her face during this time, and she had been fasting for 2 weeks and just calling on the name of Jesus. Save my granddaughter. Save my granddaughter, Jesus. I watched Christian TV one night, and it was as if God himself said, that's enough. And he rebuked the devil from me long enough for me to make an intelligent decision. And I said, Jesus, I know you're real. If you'll just take all of this away from me, take all of the drugs, take them away, I'm tired. And I want you to know that instantly I was set free. Instantly I was delivered. Hallelujah. Glory. Hallelujah. Hallelujah. This was on a Friday night. And I want you to know that not only did God save and deliver me and set me free, but he saved that drug dealer, and he's my husband tonight, James Bailey.

gentlemen, please welcome to the stage my choir in their farewell concert and recording, the Tri-City Singers. Put your hands together. Come on, choir. Let's encourage them out there. Let's tell them that the blessing of Abraham is on their life. Oh, my brothers and sisters, because you are in Christ, you are Abraham's heir, and you have an inheritance on your life. You're the heir

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0: 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Right here on the home for Get Up Mornings with Erica Campbell.
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Flat out. 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Flat out.

0: because of all the emails and the letters and the phone calls we received of you telling us how you were encouraged from the struggle is over. I decided to ask God to give me another word of encouragement to encourage his people. So I got some old young people. Butterfly praises. Let's encourage someone. Listen.
1: Things may not be looking up.
0: Yeah.
1: But it's okay.
0: Put a smile on your face.
1: Hold your head up high.
0: Uh-huh.
1: It's gonna be a brighter day. All things work together.
0: That's word, y'all.

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1: Trials and tribulations.
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1: They come your way.
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1: The road gets rough.
0: Hold on.
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0: Yeah.
1: All things work together.
0: Just read your Bible. Come on.
1: For good to them that love God.
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1: Whatever the situation.
0: Oh, it's a beautiful day out here, y'all.
1: He will work it out.
0: It may be raining outside right
1: whatever
0: now.
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0: 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He's already working out. 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
1: You're listening to the best in inspiration. Let this one get all up in your spirit.

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0: 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The Get Up News, and you know we got the music that you love.
1: You know how we do it, the faith and the funny.
0: Absolutely. We'll keep on faith walking.
1: Love talking.
0: And joy living on Get Up Mornings.

tonight. He is the Lord of hosts. He is our master. 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He is our savior. 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He is

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7: The reality is we have again circled the moon with four astronauts taking pictures and returned safely for a cost of over $4 billion. The first trip to the moon in 1969 cost about $2.5 billion in today's money value, but the astronauts walked around, placed an American flag on the moon, took pictures, and returned safely. So my question is, what have these flights to the moon produced other than some very expensive pictures and, of course, made some rocket ship investors very wealthy? Has exploration of the moon brought us closer to finding a cure for cancer as numbers continue to rise? Or has exploring the moon helped us to figure out how to feed millions of Americans who go to bed every night hungry, many without shelter? Or is the reality that those in charge of spending our tax dollars are more concerned with their friends getting richer than they are about you and me being okay?
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it's Willie Moore Jr. I'll talk to you on Monday. Right here on the home for Get Up Mornings with Erica Campbell and the best inspiration all day. Flat out. Hey, it's Willie Moore Jr. I'll talk to you on Monday. Right here on the home for Get Up Mornings with Erica Campbell and the best inspiration all day. Flat out.

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Holly, it's your girl, Darlene. I want you to join me Monday through Friday on The Nightly Spirit, where you'll hear something new with the Off the Record Smash and have an interesting yet inspiring conversation in the chat room with me. And I'll also be talking to some of your favorite inspirational artists. I have a word for you, a classic vintage vault, and prayer every night. And don't forget, it is on Friday nights. The Friday Night Spinspiration with DJ Mr. Watkins closes out the week. You don't want to miss a single night, so tune in every night with your girl, Darlene, right here on The Nightly Spirit. It's time to-

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It's Willie Moore Jr. I'll talk to you on Monday right here on the home for Get Up Mornings with Erica Campbell and the best inspiration all day. Flat out. 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
7: This is Pastor Brother McBride inviting you to join me. 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That's once again Pastor Brother McBride. That's Monday through Friday. That's going to be at the 10 a.m. hour right here on this very fine station. And I want to remind you that God still hears and answers prayer.
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11: Hi, I'm Elton John. 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
1: Donna, pray for us. 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
3: Put your hands on. Hands on. I bet you won't put your hands on it. All right. I'm going to try it like this.

Fred Hammond, Love Never Fails, on the best in inspiration all day. Welcome and happy Sunday, everybody. Happy Mother's Day to all our mommies, too. Got a great midday show in store for you on this Mother's Day. We'll get into it and give you the full rundown in just a few moments. Here's Al Green with Everything's Gonna Be All Right. I believe that, too, on the best in inspiration all day.

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0: Nia Allen with Lord, I Love You on the Best in Inspiration All Day. I'm Cheryl Jackson. Welcome, everybody. Happy Sunday and happy Mother's Day. Thank you so much for joining me today. You know how we do it. We'll recap some of the biggest stories of the week. We'll play some folk on the prayer request list, and we'll honor our mommies today. I've got some places you can go for all the discounts that you need on your mommy, right? So make sure you stay close for that. And we'll share some words of inspiration, some things that mama would say. How about that? Stick around. It's going to be a great midday show on the Best in Inspiration All Day.
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You've given me everything I need. 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And with chaos around, I'll still choose to say, yeah. Lord, I thank you.

0: John B. Key with the Church Medley on the best in inspiration all day. I'm Cheryl Jackson. Welcome, everybody. So guess what? I've got some great words of inspiration, some things I just want to share with mommies today. Stick around. That's coming up next. Happy Mother's Day, mommy, on the best in inspiration all day.
1: I need you to get up and move.

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0: Jonathan Nelson, my name is Victory. I'm the best in inspiration all day. I'm Cheryl Jackson. It's Mother's Day and a few words of inspiration to our mommies. Mother's Day is a time to honor the nurturing strength, selfless love, and guiding wisdom of mothers. Inspiring messages focus on her role as a role model, safe haven, and source of strength. So for the mommies that's listening today, Mom, you're my role model and my rock. Thank you for teaching me strength, grace, and kindness. That's what your babies are saying today. They're saying your love has always been my safe place. And so thank you, Mom. They're also saying, Mother is not a person to lean on, but a person to make leaning unnecessary. Come on. I like it. Motherhood, all love begins and ends there. Robert Browning quoted that. And to the world, you are a mother, but to our family, you are the world. I believe that too. My family made me feel like that. And I pray that if you're a mommy today, that you're getting all this love and all the feels. All right. Happy Mother's Day to our mommies. I'm the best in inspiration all day.
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9: May we please pause for a minute of prayer, because when prayers become a habit, blessings become a daily occurrence. A prayer of gratitude can be as simple as saying or thinking, "Thank you, God. I love you and I praise your holy name." Prayers can be both spoken and thought, and are really best when that occurs at the same time, because the essence of prayer is the feeling that is generated, whether it's physical or mental. Just think for a moment about how good it makes you feel when someone expresses their gratitude to you. That feeling of warmth that is indescribably pleasurable. It just outright makes you happy, regardless of what your mood was before that feeling of joy permeated your very being. Now multiply that feeling of joy by billions, as throughout the world and in countless different languages, we offer up our gratitude to God. Thank you, God. We love you and we praise your holy name. Amen and hallelujah.
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0: Wes Morgan. I choose to worship on the best in inspiration all day. I'm Cheryl Jackson. All right, coming up next, I got to tell you about Erica Campbell, who was on the Tamron Hall Show this week. And I'll show you where you can go to check it all out in just a few moments. Right now, it's the Canton Spirituals with Clean Up What You Messed Up on the best in inspiration all day.
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0: to get like this. 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I want everybody to get on your feet. 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Stay right there. Y'all go back. I want you to stay there. Stay right there. Now, you know what I want y'all to do? I want y'all to look. Look, everybody, just look at somebody beside you. Say, neighbor, I love you. Say, I know you might not know me, and I might not know you, but you know what the both of us need to do?
1: We need to clean up what I messed up.
0: Come on, y'all.

it's Willie Moore Jr. I'll talk to you on Monday right here on the Home for Get Up Mornings with Erica Campbell and the best inspiration all day. Flat out. Hey, it's Willie Moore Jr. I'll talk to you on Monday right here on the Home for Get Up Mornings with Erica Campbell and the best inspiration all day. Flat out.

0: That's Vashawn Mitchell with Make a Way on the Best in Inspiration All Day. I'm Sheryl Jackson. That rhymed too. I got balls. All right, check it out. Erica Campbell was on Tamron Hall this week, and you can go check it out. She and Warren, of course, they're celebrating 25 years, and they're doing a vow renewal coming up next Saturday with over 500 guests coming to this amazing wedding. But she also went on to social media to find a designer who's going to design her gown. And she made that a campaign on air. They talked about it on Tamron. And then they even talked about Tina and her husband, Teddy, who publicly folk have realized that they're about to divorce, or at least Teddy served divorce papers. Not sure where it's gone from there. But folks started dragging Erica a little bit because she's celebrating 25 years and excited about it while Tina's going through this. And Tina's her biggest champion. She says, cut it out. Cut it out, because we're going to celebrate love and we're going to celebrate my sister. And so, yeah. So all that was talked about on the Tamron Hall Show. You can check out the excerpts. Of course, we posted the whole entertainment video on our website. So check it out there at getuperica.com. 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

BB and CeCe Winans with I'll Take You There on the Best in Inspiration All Day. I'm Cheryl Jackson. All right, guys. So coming up next, I got to tell you, Get Up Mornings with Erica Campbell is turning 10. Actually, the day is today. I know it's Mother's Day, but it's also 10 years for Get Up Mornings. We're going to celebrate on Monday. I'll talk about that coming up next. Here's a new one from Canton Jones. Praise on Go on the Best in Inspiration All Day.

0: Diane Reeves with Better Days on the Best in Inspiration All Day. I'm Cheryl Jackson. All right, guys, that's a great song for Mother's Day, though, isn't it? Listen, 10 years, Get Up Mornings with Erica Campbell has been on air. Erica and Griff came together 10 years ago and are going strong. We're going to celebrate tomorrow with a big celebration anniversary show. So be sure to tune in bright and early on Get Up Mornings with Erica Campbell, 6 to 10 Eastern, 5 to 9 Central Time. Check us out. We're going to be celebrating some amazing people stopping by just to say happy anniversary. It's going to be good. So make sure you lock us in. All right. Looking forward to hanging out with you guys bright and early tomorrow morning on Get Up Mornings with Erica Campbell. 10 years old. We're the best in inspiration all day.
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2: Hey family, it's your girl Darlene. 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I have a word for you, a classic vintage vault, and prayer every night. And don't forget, it is on Friday nights. The Friday Night Spinspiration with DJ Mr. Watkins closes out the week. You don't want to miss a single night, so tune in every night with your girl Darlene right here on the Nightly Spirit. It's time to talk.

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2: The reality is we have again circled the moon with four astronauts taking pictures and returned safely for a cost of over $4 billion. The first trip to the moon in 1969 cost about $2.5 billion in today's money value, but the astronauts walked around, placed an American flag on the moon, took pictures, and returned safely. So my question is, what have these flights to the moon produced other than some very expensive pictures and, of course, made some rocket ship investors very wealthy? Has exploration of the moon brought us closer to finding a cure for cancer as numbers continue to rise? Or has exploring the moon helped us to figure out how to feed millions of Americans who go to bed every night hungry, many without shelter? Or is the reality that those in charge of spending our tax dollars are more concerned with their friends getting richer than they are about you and me being okay? 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
10: Now, can you tell me if what you saw earlier, before we entered into this atmosphere, does it look different? Does it sound different? Does it feel different? You know why? Because we've worked our way into the presence of the Lord. Now the atmosphere is conducive for Him to come in and to recalibrate, to reorchestrate, to reconstruct the things that were before.

and to take over. He inhabits the praises of his people. He inhabits the praises of his people. That's what the word says. And so the atmosphere now feels good. And not only does it feel good, it looks good. And this week is already better. You know why? Because we did it together. We did the work. Now it's time to celebrate. It's time to celebrate. Hallelujah, what he orchestrated. And we thank God for it. In Jesus' name. Welcome to the new view.

0: Come on, let's thank God for all the things that he's doing. Somebody say, yes, Lord. Come on, somebody say, yes, Lord, again. I dare you to slip those hands up in the air and say, Lord, I thank you for another day. It's another day that you've kept me. Hallelujah. And we thank you in advance. Look at somebody and tell them, it's so glad to be alive. Hallelujah. Tell somebody else, it's so glad to be alive. Whether you're going through aches and pains, you're still alive. Thank God for breath. Hallelujah. And we certainly thank God for all the things that he continues to do in our life. And we honor God today for all of his blessings. Come on, let's celebrate. Let's celebrate him one more time. Nothing else would be possible had it not been for the Lord that was on our side. And certainly we thank God for him, and we thank God for you. If the Lord has kept you alive for another day, that means he wants something to happen in your life. If the Lord has kept you alive for another day, if the Lord has kept you alive for another day, if the Lord did it, somebody say, the Lord did this. Come on, somebody say, the Lord did this. Come on, somebody say, the Lord did it. Hallelujah. Just tell somebody on your road, God's going to come on this road. You better get ready. God's going to flip this road upside down. Because there's something I got to get before I leave here. There's something that I need in the atmosphere. And I got to get it today. I can't wait till tomorrow. I got to get this today. I need a double portion of his anointing. So that I can walk right, talk right, and live right. We love him today. And I'm not apologizing. God is here. Yeah, yeah. Somebody say, God is here. God is here. He is in the building. And I am still yet alive. Somebody said, I'm yet alive. It's so good to see you, mother. Thank God for these awesome mothers. Come on, you can do better than that. For every mother in the building, we celebrate you. For every mother in the building, for every mother in the building, for every mother in the building, we celebrate you. Come on, put those hands together. Come on, come on. Whether they're here or there, come on, they're still our mothers. Whether they're here or there, come on, let's give our mothers a standing ovation. Let's give our mothers. Yeah, yeah, yeah, yeah, yeah, yeah. We love him today, and certainly we thank God for all that he's doing in our midst, because everything must what?
1: Change.
0: Come on, y'all didn't say that loud enough. Everything must what?
1: Change.
0: Come on, y'all didn't say that loud enough. Everything must what?
1: Change.
0: It's got to change. And we're here today because it must change, and we thank God for everything that he can, and it is changing. Hallelujah. Every day I find myself changing. Every day I'm finding myself moving from 99% to my 1% uniqueness. Yeah, it's not enough. That's what Maya Angelou said. She said, we are more alike than we are unalike. She's talking about the 99% of us, but then there's the 1%. The 1% is what we work through the 99 to get to. It is our extreme uniqueness. It is what makes me me. It is what makes you you. Some people go through a whole lifetime and never find their 1% uniqueness. But we thank God today for being here. And we thank God for this awesome woman of God. The moment she walked into the office and we had, come on, this is our speaker for this awesome morning, the one and only overseer, Constance Johnson. And she is one of us, but we thank God for her ability to come and to be in our midst today. We're certainly also happy He thought he could sneak in here and didn't let me see him. I missed him one time out on the street, but I didn't miss him this time. We thank God for the one and only. He's in our midst today. He's worshiping next door. But we thank God today that the one and only, the man of God and his awesome, lovely first lady is with us today. Pastor, overseer Darren Farmer is in our building today. Come on, just stand up and let him see you. I know. I didn't mess up. I know. But like, we thank God for him being in our midst today. But more importantly, we thank God for all of you. We're bringing up this great woman of God. Thank God for this awesome worship and praise aggregation. Yeah, y'all turned Deacon Kennard loose today. Amen. He didn't have to go sing around the country and around the globe. God has allowed him to be with us today. And we thank God for his visitation through your life and all that God is doing. We know that you travel most of the time, and so, but we thank God that you're with us today. Somebody go sit next to him and fan him, please. We're most blessed here because we get an awesome opportunity to have great people with us. And this woman of God has been so phenomenal in my early years. I went up to Bethel at about 18 years old. I knew nothing about the Holy Ghost. And I'm going to get her after service. That's my girl. I can't mess with her during the service. That's my girl. She looks out for this. She is the Pastor Farmer. She is the heartbeat of this community. Just wave your hand, Janetta, so he can see you. She lives right there next door. If you want to know anything, if you won't get anything done, that's the mayor of Madison Avenue. And we thank God for her, Janetta, in the building. We thank God. If you won't get anything done, just go next door. She'll be sitting right there. She'll let you know where all the bones are buried. And she'll let you know who's watching over you in the community. And we thank God for community people, y'all. And we thank God. But we're bringing up this awesome woman of God. As I said to you, early on in my life, I did not have or did not recognize because the Holy Ghost is always around. He's in the vicinity, but somehow or another, I did not always know that he could be in me. God Almighty. Good God Almighty. It is so good to see Mother Dickens is with us today. We thank God for her being in the building. I did not know until I got the Holy Ghost that he could not just be outside of me, but he can be in my life. Lord, have mercy. And it has made a change. And this woman of God was integral. And I was one of those kind of cute little guys, and it was like, I'm not messing myself up getting on no floor and speaking in tongues, and they all falling all over the floor and they foam coming out of their mouth, and I don't have to look like that when I get the Holy Ghost. Well, what God would do? You know, I'm intellectualizing the power of God and my little skinny self got down there on a youth council, you know that. And all of a sudden I fell on my knees, couldn't pay my rent and didn't have no transportation, and I needed not the God that was outside of me, I needed the God that was in me. And one night on a Thursday night at about 6 o'clock, I got on my knees and called the name of God.

And I got up off my knees after rolling all over the floor and doing somersaults, running around the church with moccasins. I had a white Azad shirt and red pants. I'll never forget it. God turned my life upside down, shook me, waked me. And now I'm brand new because of what the Lord has done to the life of this woman of God. And we thank God for her today. We thank God for Overseer Melvin Johnson as well. I so appreciate mothers, because brothers, you can't be a brother without a mother. Ladies, what y'all say? You can't be a brother without a mother. And we thank God today for these lovely ladies and these lovely women in the building. Whether you got a child or not, you're still somebody's mother. Whether you got a child or not, you're still somebody's mother. Come on, brothers, let's give it up for these ladies. Some of y'all sitting next to your girlfriends, y'all better be nice, because you ain't gonna have no good rest of your day. You know, these ladies, they rough. They take it out on the whole week. But we thank God today that she's here and she's going to do the ultimate and minister to us. These ladies have brought us from conception to incubation to gestation. Took an idea God had and moved it to manifestation. Everybody stand upon your feet and let's receive the woman of God for this hour, the one and only Pastor Overseer Constance Johnson.

Glory to God. Let's bless him. Let's bless him some more. Put those happy hands together and bless him. Hallelujah. Give him glory. Give him glory. He's a God to be glorified. He's a God to be adored. He's a God to be magnified. Oh, magnify the Lord with me and let us rejoice and exalt his name together. For the Lord is good, Dr. Walker. Hallelujah, Dr. Jackson. The Lord is good. And his mercy endures forever. We honor God this morning. You may receive your seats. We honor God this morning, who is the head of my life, who daily loads us with blessings. We honor God for the set man of this house, Dr. Kevin Daniels. Yeah, that's right, that's right. He is a change agent in the community, in government, and in the halls of academia, just to name a few. We honor his staff on this morning and all who God has assigned to usher us in to the presence of the Lord, and especially to this great cloud of witnesses who have come to the Lord's house on this glorious day. I will not stand here and not thank God for, even in her absence, the Queen Mother, Mother Flora. Hallelujah to God. We honor her on today. Glory to God. But she's in a better place. She's in the presence of the Lord. And we are living here to live again, that we might meet her in that great by and by. Want to give a hand clap of praise to my Begin Again family, my members. I don't care where they are. They're my members. Hallelujah. Thank God for them on today. Come on, Sister Lisa. Stand too. Hallelujah. I love them. I love them. They have a special place in my heart. And I thank God for them. God bless you to my sisters, the Green Team. We thank God for you as well and all the people of God. Turn with me to the first book of Samuel, chapter 1.

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1: Her mouth. Hannah was praying in her heart, and her lips were not moving, but her voice was not heard. Eli thought she was drunk and said to her, "How long are you going to stay drunk? Put away your wine." Verse 15, "Not so, my Lord," Hannah replied. "I am a woman who is deeply troubled. I have not been drinking wine or beer. I was pouring out my soul to the Lord." Verse 16 and the last verse, "Do not take your servant for a wicked woman. I have been praying here out of my great anguish and grief." So far the scripture. Now, Lord, let the words of my mouth and the meditation of my heart be acceptable in thy sight, O Lord, my strength and my redeemer. We ask it in the name of Jesus. My subject this morning is the pain, the poor, and the promise. When I use the word poor, P-O-U-R, some translations would suggest that that is also cry. The poor out of the soul means to speak freely and entirely to God regarding your most private, painful, and deep-seated emotions. In this moment, Hannah, one of Elkanah's two wives, is childless and deeply distressed, especially by Peninnah's, the other wife of Elkanah, her tormenting of her and her traumatizing her. And Hannah had no children because the Lord had shut up her womb. Women in this 21st century could not live in that kind of environment. But we thank God that the Bible has declared for us that even when Hannah had gone up to the temple year after year, that the Bible said it was upon this visit that something changed. She got up after dinner in Shiloh, after she suffered at the hands of Peninnah's taunting and provoking her, and after she had been miserably misunderstood by the priest, she was exhausted in trying to pretend and longing to be accepted by religious leaders who had already rejected her. The more deeply her yearnings, the more difficult it was to communicate with others around her. She was in the temple in pain, in the temple heartbroken, in the temple misunderstood. But for the first time in her life, she decided to push past her pain rather than to believe the self-sabotaging thoughts and provoking moments from her adversary Peninnah. This point is what scholars call radical subjectivity, which is that when a woman reimagines herself and from being a victim to being a victor. We got any women in the house today? Hallelujah. Glory to God. That literally was a I can do all things through Christ moment. Hannah begins to resist the state of depression, resist the state of embarrassment and shame, and replace it with self-love and self-confidence. She no longer sees herself through Peninnah's eyes or her lies about herself. She now sees herself through the eyes of God who made her. The Bible says in 1 Timothy 4:4, "For everything God created, he created it good. And no one could be rejected." Hallelujah. Thank God for his word. We need to high five somebody right there and say, "I know that's right." But here is the breaking point. Touch your neighbor.

0: and say, we're about to hear the breaking point. The good news is that when nobody else saw her, when nobody else understood her pain, the Lord did. For he sees us, he knows us, and he cares. And when God sees us, he always responds. Thank God for a responding God. When God saw Sarah, Abraham's wife, God opened her womb at the age of 90 and she gave birth to Isaac. When God opened Rebecca's womb at the age of 60, who was barren, she gave birth to twins. That's a double blessing. When God, in the book of Luke, when Elizabeth heard the salutation of Mary, the Bible said that the baby leaped in her womb and Elizabeth was filled with the Holy Ghost. Hey, glory. I get excited every time I say the word Holy Ghost. And I want you to know that the same Holy Ghost that filled Dr. Daniels is the same Holy Ghost that could fill you in this house on today. Somebody say hallelujah. Wow, wow, we serve a God who may not respond according to our timetables. But know this, that if you are in a relationship with a covenant-keeping God, he will respond to you too. That's a great place to give him a praise. Come on, put those hands together. Because if Sarah and Rebecca and Mary, if he showed up for them, you must need to know that God is in close proximity to show up for us as well. When God saw Hannah as she was pouring out her soul, it's something about when you pour out your soul, hallelujah to God, whatever is in you, it comes gushing out like rivers of water. Hallelujah. You cannot be in pretense. You cannot worry about your hair or your jewelry. Glory to God. But you're going to go for the poor. Hallelujah. Because the Bible said, I cried unto the Lord and he heard me and he delivered me. Come on. Somebody needs to be delivered. He delivered me from all of my sorrow and my pain. When God saw Hannah as she was pouring out her soul, God was moved by her pain. And the same priest that misunderstood her is now the same priest that prophesied and blessed her. And the Bible say that she conceived and bare a son by the name of Samuel, who God raised up to be a prophet in Israel. God restored Hannah's dignity in a culture that tried to strip it away. Sometimes, women, your pain, and the brethren as well, sometimes your pain may be a deceptive spouse. Your pain may be due to abandonment or rejection. Your pain may be due to a miscarriage. Your pain may be due to your child going to jail. Your pain may also be due to being raped by a family member. Your pain may be due to the closing of a 20-year successful business. Your pain may be due to the loss of health care. Your pain may stem from a crime. Listen to me, church. Your pain may stem from a crime-ridden, demented president who is doing all he can to wipe out the black community from the face of the earth. And poor Clarence Thomas, I don't know when the last time he looked in the mirror. Glory to God. But I come to serve notice on you, Clarence, if you're listening today. Glory to God that you are not white. You're not white. And your name is Joe, and you can also go. Come on here, church. You may not identify with Hannah's dilemma. But it leads to this truth. Separation is the prerequisite for liberation. Separation from haters. Separation from the dirt diggers. Separation from those who keep you in isolation. There is an intense pain, mothers and women, when you invest your life in something, hoping and praying for a breakthrough that looks like it will never come. Sometimes your pain may be due to a deceptive spouse. Pain may be due again to abandonment and rejection. Your pain may be due to a miscarriage. And there's a host of things that I cannot utter in this house today. But you're sitting there, Hannah, and you are in the seat with pain. As a matter of fact, I argue that every church in the city of Baltimore today, that there's someone sitting on the pew and they are in pain. Pain, pain, pain, pain. Everywhere we look is pain. Pain. As pretty as you look on today, you've put on something special, but you're in pain. We mask our pain. We wear our pain well. We made it a part of our lives because after a while, pain becomes a life of normalcy, especially for us women. Women who society says, glory to God, that they can do all things. Women who prepare for their family. Women who are wise at the end of the day and have to be lovers at night, even though she's tired. Even though she went to the school to see about the towel. Took the car for an oil change. Washed the clothes, went to the market, came home and cooked the food, all in pain. But when she sat at the table with her family, as the Bible say, when she sat there, hallelujah, she looked like everybody else. She had a smile on her face. We know what it is to perform and to be in pretense. But I come to tell you today, Hannah, that it's over. It's over. It's over for those who have ran your name into the ground. For I heard somebody say, when you dig one ditch, you better dig two. Because the ditch you dig for me just may be for you. Somebody penned in a song for those of you all who's waiting and doubting and look like the Lord is not going to come to eradicate your pain. Somebody penned this word, the word in this song that has been a long time coming, but I know a change is going to come. Even if my community doesn't change its perception of me, even if my family doesn't change, Hannah shows us something in the text that sometimes you have to make a change. Even when your haters don't believe you can change. I remember when the Lord filled me with the Holy Ghost and I ran to some of those friends of mine who already had the Holy Ghost and was praying for me. And when I told her I had the Holy Ghost, when you get the Holy Ghost, you can't even begin to talk because the tongues will come. And so when I was trying to tell her I got the Holy Ghost, the tongues came, glory to God. And she looked at me and said, just make sure you keep it. Sometimes people are not going to be happy about your change. Oh my God, but you can change your expectation. You can change what you're no longer going to put up with. The Bible says in John 16 and 20, he promised to turn our pain into joy. Touch your sister and tell them that you cannot hold me back. You cannot no longer diminish my character. Yes, you may have seen the eviction notice on my door. You may have even heard that Child Protective Service came and took my children. You may have even seen the tow truck come and repossess my car. My best friend took my man. You spread lies about my baby's undocumented father. In other words, in the words of my Angelo, and still I rise. Ooh, God. Tell somebody, say, and still I rise. There is something about a sister, hear me. There's something about a sister girl when she comes to a breaking point, when she wakes up and smells the coffee, watch out. When she realizes that the greater one is on the inside of her, she can't stop from going to the altar for the poor. And I'm standing here today on the convergence of this Mother's Day, sandwiched between mental health awareness, the month of May, the month of introspection, healing and preparation. I think that is very ingenious of those who had put it on the calendar. May, Mother's Day, mental health awareness. See how we're sandwiched there? Glory to God, because we do so much. We need a mental health day. We need a mental health month, if the truth be told. Hallelujah. But I declare to you this Sunday that this Sunday is not going to be like last Sunday, women. I came to the altar for prayer last Sunday. But this Sunday, I'm going for the poor. I'm not going to ask anybody to pray for me, but I'm getting down on my knees and I'm going to pour, cry out to God. That's what's in Pastor Daniels is going to be in me also. It's the Holy Ghost. I come as the midwife today. I come as the birther today. That you're not going to go out of here without the Holy Ghost. And if you have no idea what the Holy Ghost is, it is the Spirit of God that He indwells your temple. He comes in, He lives there. He resides there. He functions there. Hallelujah to God. He will direct you in the path of righteousness. He will keep you from taking the knife to your throat. He will keep you, glory to God, for jumping over the North Avenue Bridge. The Holy Ghost is a keeper. Hallelujah. If you want to be kept, it's going to happen. It's going to happen today, because you're not coming to this altar like you did last Sunday. You're coming to this altar and you're going to bring your pain. No more pretense. No more hiding. Glory to God. No more dressing it up. You look beautiful today, but I'm going beyond these garments. Hallelujah. And we're going to the throne of grace. When you come here, this is what you're going to say to the Lord. My spirit is barren. I'm empty. I repent. I'm sorry, Lord. Like Mary, I want you to fill me with the Holy Ghost. I'm a sinner and I'm a wretch. God, if you will look upon me in this 10th, on this 10th day of May, the month that is more than a calendar month, it's my month that I'm becoming free of my pain. I'll serve you if you fill me. I'll be your witness, God, if you would just cleanse me. Hallelujah. That you would purge me with hyssop, that I might be white as snow. I want to come out of this cocoon of pretense. I'm exhausted. I've been functioning publicly while hemorrhaging privately, and yet the world will say to me, Happy Mother's Day. When I pour today, I'm going to confront my disappointment, my loneliness, rejection, and my sound and suffering. I'm coming in the raw today. No pretense, no performance. This is a 911 situation, and God, I'm desperate for a divine reversal. While the world gives out May flowers, God is tending to my wounds. Hallelujah. He's attending to my wounds. Hallelujah to God. My wounds that I failed, glory to God, to give to God, but I put a band-aid on it. And sometimes when you put a band-aid on something, hallelujah, you have to every now and then change it because of the filth that gets underneath of it. And we're going to take the band-aid off today. Woo, glory to God. We're going to come to the altar. Hallelujah. And we're going to cry and pour out to God as if nobody's on my right and my left. And as a matter of fact, they shouldn't even be hearing you, because they're pouring out of their soul unto the Lord. My pain, my pour, and my promise. Had a promise that God, if you would look upon your servant, here comes the promise. She said, I'll serve you for the rest of my life. I know too well what that means when she said that. Because Dr. Daniels, back in the day, when I was doing my thing over there on Madison Avenue in a nightclub blocks before Johns Hopkins, and I told the Lord, when facing down the barrel of a gun, I told the Lord, God, if you get me out of this, if you would just fill me with the Holy Ghost, I'll serve you the rest of my life, and you won't have no more problems out of me. Church, glory to God. Community back there, glory to God. I want you to hear me this morning, that God is giving visitation through this word to address your pain. No more hurting, no more longing, no more searching. Your search will end at this altar. And right now, under the sound of my voice, if you would stand on your feet, hallelujah to God. Stand on your feet, make your way to this altar. Hallelujah. Embrace the poor. Come on, you can come while I'm talking. Hallelujah. There's a poor in my soul. Yay, God, yay, God, yay, God. There is a poor. There's a poor. There's a longing. I'm tired. I'm frustrated. I give it over to you, Lord. I yield to you, Father. I can't take it no more. Hallelujah to God. Yes, I am a mother. Yes, I raise my children. Hallelujah. But my children don't see the value of who I am. Hallelujah. They don't appreciate what I've done. But today, God, I'm going for the poor. Hallelujah. I don't want you, team intercessors, I don't necessarily want you to pray for them. I want you to pray with them. I want you to teach them how to travail. Hallelujah. Because you know what that's like. Am I travailing? Because there are some things that you can't tell the intercessor what you really want prayer for. You can't tell the intercessor some things, but you can tell it to God. And that's what God wants, is your honesty. He wants your purity. He wants you to tell him. There was a song that said, tell God all about it. He will hear your faintest cry, and he will answer by and by. Let me just share this with you. Let me just share this with you. The night that I was in my attic apartment, and I say attic apartment because the ceilings were slanted, so we really couldn't stand up. Bishop Evans and some others were there, Arlene Forrest, Lawrence Jordan, and various ones, and I wanted the Holy Ghost. And every hour on the hour, we got down and prayed. But just before the 3 o'clock hour, when we got up off our knees from 2 o'clock hour, they said to me, they asked this question, are you saved? Now, you know, I still had street in me. The Lord had not come and fill me. And I said, yes, I'm saved. They said, how do you know you're saved? I gave them a wringing of the neck and said, I know I'm saved. So they got down and they prayed at 3 o'clock without me, because I was mad. And I said, I wasn't going down. I wasn't going to pray. But when the anointing came in and filled that room, I started, hallelujah, as I sat in my chair. I didn't want them to know, Jovan, that I was getting down to pray. So I quietly slipped out of my chair and got down on my knees. I decided, like you decide today, to follow the instruction of the man of God, Bishop Evans. He said, baby, call on the name of Jesus. I know they don't do that no more. I know the educators will not say to you that that's going to work. But I tell you today that it works. Because when you call on the name of Jesus, I called him in 1962, and you can call him in 2025. He's still the same God. He will come in and fill you with the Holy Ghost. Just call on the name of Jesus like your life depends on it, because your life does depend on it. You're going to need him. You're going to need him in 2025. The enemy has a plan to take our life and to eradicate us like there has never been no color. But I declare to you today that we are an army and we shall rise again. Call him, call him, call him, call him, call him. Pour out, pour out, pour out. You may not know scripture. You may not know Bible, but you know the name of Jesus. And there is power in the name of Jesus. Hallelujah to God. He doesn't want you to open your mouth. He doesn't want you to follow directions. But I declare today, if you will call on the name of Jesus, call him. Call him, baby. Call him. Call him. Say Jesus, Jesus, Jesus, Jesus, Jesus. Yeah, yeah, yeah, yeah, yeah, yeah, yeah, yeah, yeah, yeah, yeah, yeah. Nothing but Jesus. Nothing but Jesus. Nothing but Jesus. Come on, you can thank him for the Holy Ghost. Say Jesus, Jesus, Jesus. Come on, come on, shut up. Jesus. Hey, hey, hey, hey, hey, hey. Glory, glory, glory. Glory, glory, glory. Glory, glory, glory.
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3: be received. Ask and you shall receive. Hallelujah.
4: Hallelujah. Bless the name of our God. The power of the Holy Ghost will take you out of yourself and bring you into a new self. The power of the Holy Ghost will bring you out of yourself and bring you into a new self. Somebody yell it out and say, a new self. I'm stepping, when I walk out the door, I'm stepping into my new self. I'm stepping into a better self. I'm stepping into, hallelujah, in the name of Jesus. Oh God, somebody's on the altar. Somebody's on their knees. We decree and declare victory today. Hallelujah. I feel victory in the room today. There is victory in the room. Somebody said, power, send it down. Power, Lord, send the power down. There's an old Pentecostal song. Send the power down. We need power. Hallelujah. We need power. Somebody say power. Come on, even if you're in your seat, say, I got power. Power to live right. Power to talk right. Power, power, power. Send it down. Send your power down. Send your power down. Hallelujah. Glory to God. Look at these men. Look at these men call out to the name of the Lord. Look at these men calling out to the name of the Lord. Look at these men. They're calling out. Come on, let's thank God for these men as well. Calling out to the Lord. If you had been through what some of them went through, you would call him as well. Hallelujah. Hallelujah. Hallelujah. Bless the name of our God. He brought a change in my life. Hallelujah. He brought a change. Anybody the Lord has brought? Tell somebody, you should have seen me before the Lord got a hold of me. You should have seen me. I wasn't just wild, I was buck wild. Is there any buck wild people in the building? Don't y'all act like you ain't gonna raise your hand because I see some of you. You were buck wild. Lord, thank you for delivering me from being buck wild. You cute right now, but you were buck wild. We love him today. We thank God for the Holy Ghost. Somebody say, Holy Ghost, send it down. Ba da ba ba. Glory. Glory. Hallelujah. Hallelujah. They may need them. You think they need those fans on? They done got a little hot up in here. Glory to God. They done got a little hot up in here. The power of the Holy Ghost. So good to see you, sweetheart. It's so good to see you. To see you, Jima. So good to see my sister in the building. She'll tell you, we got all this. We came out of the horns of Africa. We love him today. Come on, put your hands this way. And thank God for the Holy Ghost. Glory to God. And we came into the office. And we joined hands to pray. And the only thing I could get out of my mouth was, Spirit of the living God, fall in this place. Spirit of the living. Somebody said, I need the Spirit. You can't do this out of intellect. If you sit there and try to figure out all that's going on in your life and in the world, you'll crack up. But thanks be unto God, there is a presence. I got the Holy Ghost. God, he gonna fix this after a while. The old folk used to say, Jesus will fix it after a while. Yeah. You better praise him back there. Y'all don't know, she came a long way. I see my sister back there. You already know. The Lord changed me. Tell somebody, the Lord changed me. You're looking at a new person. The Lord changed me. I should have been dead, but he changed me. Anybody in the building, you know you should be dead, but the Lord changed you. He kept me alive. He then turned around and kept me alive. Peggy, he kept me alive. He turned around and kept me alive. I should have been gone 3 times. But on the 4th time, he turned my life around. I don't care what nobody say. I'm going to stay with this for the rest of my life. Bless his name. You should have. After all you did. You should be blind, crazy, and halt. I am so grateful. Uh-oh, give it to my sister. She's going to get her dancing. Go in, sister. Go in. We don't know what you've been through. Get it in. Get it in. I ain't got no time to be cute. I wasn't even supposed to be here. But God turned my life around. And if I didn't have no good sense, I'd dance all up on this little clean floor. That's why we kept the linoleum, so we can slide. Carpet don't give you the kind of slide that you need. You got to get out in the aisle. You need linoleum. I need to slide. I got on slippery Earls. Some of y'all too young. Y'all don't know what slippery Earls is. Anybody know what slippery Earls is? Okay. All these youngins in the building. You didn't go nowhere but our slippery Earls. They don't even make shoes like that no more. Every shoe you got is plastic.
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0: James Fortune in the room on the Best in Inspiration all day. It's time now for Inspirational Lifestyles. It's where I share my devotion. Today's topic is Give Me Grace. James 4 and 6 from the New King James says, He gives more grace. Therefore, he says, God resists the proud, but gives grace to the humble. Maybe you heard stories of people suffering tragedy, and maybe you're living through a tragedy yourself. Either way, if you had been told you would encounter tragedy, you'd probably have thought, there's no possible way I could go through that. And you would be right. You couldn't. Why? Because you haven't yet been given the grace to walk through it yet. Do we really believe that people who go through tragedy and come out stronger on the other side are any different than ourselves? That they are superhuman somehow? They aren't. They just got to a place where they recognize their desperate need for God's grace in their circumstance, and they ask Him for it. So we pray, thank you, Lord, that you don't call me to walk through seasons of difficulty on my own strength. You give me as much grace as I need for every situation. Help me to be humble enough to admit that I need your help and that I can't walk through hardship on my own. Give me grace. Whatever it is you're dealing with now, if you're walking in the will of the Lord, God is giving you grace to get through it. I love that. Mommies, the task is not too big. You're not being overwhelmed. God is gracing you to be the best mommy you possibly can, right? That's Inspirational Lifestyles on the Best in Inspiration all day.
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Greg O'Quinn, What I Told the Storm, on the best in inspiration all day. 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

0: Dietrich Haddon with Great God on the Best in Inspiration All Day. Been giving you powerful quotes and things to encourage mommies today. So here's some more inspiration for this one specifically for new moms. Watching you, mom, is one of the greatest gifts. So glad to celebrate you today. Got to say that to our new mommies. So glad to celebrate your first mommy day, right? It's a true joy watching you become a mother and hope you soak in every single minute. Other words of encouragement, motherhood looks good on you. All right, wisdom and encouragement. There's no one is born a mother. It's a on-the-job training, so give yourself some grace. We just talked about that grace, right? Jeffrey R. Holland said, the work of a mother is hard, too often unheralded work. Please know that it is worth it then, now, and forever. Other words of encouragement, always be kinder than you feel. There's no fail. You either win or you learn. So whatever it is you're dealing with as a mommy, if you feel like I am the worst mom ever, you're not. There's no failure. You're just learning from those situations. All right. Enjoy your day, mommy. Happy Mother's Day on the Best in Inspiration All Day.
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0: The Age of Reason took place over 200 years ago. It was a time of amazing scientific and philosophical progress all over the world. Truth, reason, and tolerance thrived and even shaped the Constitution of the United States of America, the foundation of our democracy. 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
7: 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We are Christians committed to spiritual growth in Jesus Christ.

on, let's give the Lord a praise, everybody. Come on, let's give the praise. For he's worthy to be praised. And he is worthy of all of our praises. We serve a mighty good Savior. We serve a mighty good Lord. Glad to see Sister Joan Radley. Wave your hand, Sister Joan Radley. Glad to see you. Praise be to our God. And all of the wonderful saints of God who grace us with your presence here today. I want to thank God for my daughter. Let's give her some love. My eldest daughter, in whom I am well pleased. Hallelujah. She's been holding the fort down. Praise be to our God. And we're going to team tag a little bit today. Praise the Lord. Hallelujah. Praise God. In Philippians chapter number 3, verse number 10, just one verse, I want to read from the King James translation, Philippians 3 and 10, Paul speaking, that I might know him and the power of his resurrection, and the fellowship of his sufferings, being conformed unto death. I want to tag this subject, or text rather, from the subject. He is not here because of the power of the resurrection. Lord, let the words of my mouth and the meditation of my heart be acceptable in thy sight, O Lord, my strength, my rock, and my redeemer. He is not here because of the power of his resurrection. My beloved brothers and sisters, we have come to Jesus' ultimate purpose for which he was sent to do. He came to provide salvation to a sin-cursed world. The marvelous and matchless life of Jesus' ministry of 3.5 years was of tremendous fulfillment. He came to teach, preach, heal the sick, raise the dead, give sight to the blind, unstop deaf ears, enable the lame to walk, and to loose muted and stammering tongues. He was an extraordinary man who performed these and many more miracles. It is interesting to note that Jesus' ministry impacted, influenced, and empowered all those persons who came into his presence. He inspired many Jews, for he himself was a Jew. He captivated a great number of Gentiles and other persons of various ethnic and cultural persuasions. He attracted multitudes of people. He continued to attract multitudes of people because of his miracles in general, but because of his resurrection power in particular. Yeah. Whenever Jesus shows up, whatever was dead came to life. Yeah. It's impossible to be around Jesus and to remain the same. With his resurrection power, he raised from the dead. You remember Lazarus? Yeah. In John 11, Lazarus of Bethany. He raised the son of the widow of Nain. When there was a funeral procession that was in progress, Jesus stopped the funeral, put his hand on the bier, and the son was risen to new life. He raised Jairus' daughter from the grave, from death. Resurrection power.
There's something about the power of Jesus that makes all the difference in the world. Whenever you're feeling down, low, and out, if you look up to the hills from whence cometh your help, knowing that all your help comes from the Lord, He'll give you resurrection power. Every time I wake up in the morning, that's a resurrection. Hallelujah, a brand new day, a brand new time to give God praise and to worship Him in spirit and in truth. It's time to rise, shine, and give God the glory. Whenever you awaken, there's something about God's power. There's something about, that's why Paul understood the fact of the matter that he said, I might know him. And the power of his resurrection. First thing you got to do, you got to know who he is. And you got to know whose he is. And when you know who he is and whose he is, then you can have a relationship with him. It's not enough just to have but you need a relationship. And a relationship means that you got to pray. You got to meditate. You got to turn off the TV and all these other electronic gadgets and just spend time with the Lord. And when you spend time with the Lord, He'll give you the strength that you need. He'll give you resurrection power. Resurrection power is what got me up this morning. Praise be to our God. Resurrection power is what's keeping me going. Even I'm going through some physical challenges, but that's all right. Because I know that He is Jehovah Rapha. He is a God that heals. He is a God that delivers. He is a God that gives you strength. And He'll give you strength. Hallelujah. If you just look up to Him, look up to the hills from whence cometh your help, knowing that every ounce of your help comes from above. Lift up your heads, all ye gates, and be lifted up, ye everlasting doors, and the King of glory shall come in. Who is this King of glory? The Lord strong and mighty, the Lord mighty in battle. He is the King of glory. Will give you the resurrection power when you know who he is. Worry about what's going on down at 1600 Pennsylvania Avenue. I know who the real king is. He sits on the throne. He looks, he sits high rather, but he looks low. I know he is King of Kings. He is Lord of Lords. He'll give you just what you need. Even when you got to go through suffering, that's the reason why Jesus could go through what he went through, because he had his Father God to give him the strength to go through the sufferings that he went through. He said, I must go to Jerusalem and suffer the many things of the chief priests, the scribes, and the elders. But he's third day. That's why we're here this morning. We celebrate the third day. He got up. Give him hallelujah, thanksgiving.

0: And all the time, great is he than he that is. He is not here because of the power of his resurrection. Let's give the Lord some praise for our pastor this morning. Let's thank the Lord for his healing power. I don't know how I'm going to come behind that, but I'm going to try. Matthew 28:5-6. He is not here, for he is risen as he said. He is not here. Early Sunday morning, before the sun had fully risen, before the city had fully awakened, before the world even knew what had happened, a small group of women made their way to the graveyard. They were not going to celebrate. They weren't going to mourn. They weren't going to shout. They were going to cry. They were not going to worship. They were going to anoint a dead body, because as far as they knew, Jesus was still dead. Friday had been a day of pain. Saturday had now been a day of silence, and now Sunday morning had come, and they were carrying spices to a tomb. The Bible says in Mark 16:3, that as they walked, they kept asking one question: who will roll the stone away for us? They had love, but they didn't have strength. They had faith, but they didn't have answers. They had devotion, but they had a problem. The stone was too heavy. Can I pause right here and say, have you ever had a stone in your life that you couldn't move? A problem in your life you couldn't fix? A situation you couldn't change? And a burden you couldn't lift? They were worried about the stone. But when they got there, somebody say, when they got there, the stone was already moved. And when they looked into the tomb, the angel said something that changed the world forever. He said, he is not here, for he is risen, as he said. And that is why we are here today. We are here today because he is not here. Point one, he is not here because death could not hold him. They crucified him on a Friday. They nailed his hands. They nailed his feet. They pierced him in the side. They put him in a borrowed tomb. They rolled a stone in front of it. They sealed it. They posted guards. The enemy thought it was over. Hell thought it had won. The grave thought it had claimed another victim. But what they forgot was who Jesus was. Because you can't keep the one who is life in the grave. You can't bury the resurrection. You can't hold the one who holds the world. Acts 2:24 says, whom God hath raised up, having loosed the pains of death, because it was not possible that he should be holding of it. Not possible. It was not possible for death to hold him. Death had never met anyone like Jesus before, because everybody else that died, they did. But when Jesus died, death had to give him back. If death couldn't hold Jesus, nothing could hold you. Not your past, not your mistakes, not your fear, not depression, not your situation, because the same power that got Jesus up is the same power that can pick you up. Point two, he is not here because the stone was rolled away. The stone was not rolled away so Jesus could get out. Jesus was already gone. The stone was rolled away so they could see in. God will move all the stones, not just to bring you out, but so you can see what he has already done. Some of us are worried about stones, the stone of fear, the stone of doubt, the stone of your past, the stone of guilt, the stone of other people's opinions of you, the stone of closed doors. But can I tell you something this morning, saints? God is still in the stone moving business. And sometimes God will move the stone even before you get there. They asked, who will roll the stone away? But when they arrived, the stone was already moved. While you were worrying, God was working. While you were crying, God was moving stones. While you were trying to figure it out, God had already worked it out. Point three, he is not here because he keeps his word. The angel said he is just like he said. That means Jesus had already told them this was going to happen. They just didn't understand it. And when he said it, he did it. How many times has God told you something or told us something and we didn't understand it when he said it? How many times has God made a promise and we thought the situation killed the promise? But resurrection morning is proof.
1: 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I mean, I know what you do.
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0: One from Daryl Walls and PJ Morton. They actually won a Grammy for that too. Great song. God is able. Oh, happy Mother's Day, mommies. Here's Kirk Franklin with All Things on the Best in Inspiration All Day.
1: 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I know you got some questions. What's the hardest thing you're going through?

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1: Praise the Lord, everybody. We got a message to encourage you and let you know that no matter what you're going through, there's still glory coming, and it's coming after this. 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

0: JJ Harrison and Youth of Praise with After This on the Best in Inspiration All Day. That's going to do it for me today. Thank you so much for hanging out. It's been an amazing Mother's Day already. I'm going to go put my feet up and let my family pamper me, right? I'm going to go and get me some dinner that they've given me. I love, love, love seafood. So my husband is doing all things seafood. I've already got a big bouquet of flowers. My son, who moved to Texas, I live in DC. He moved to Texas. He came home for the weekend to love on his mama. That made me happy. So I've got a great Mother's Day already. Can't wait to talk to you guys bright and early tomorrow morning during Get Up Mornings with Erica Campbell. And don't forget to follow me on social media. I'm Cheryl Jackson Radio on all socials. Love you, family. Thanks for hanging. Bye-bye.
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11: I was at breakfast this morning, so beautifully prepared. And I just was there eating, and Billy was leading in the thing, and then he went to that old hymn, brought tears to my eyes while I was in the study, "Draw Me Nearer." Nearer, blessed Lord, to thy, to the cross where thou hast died. Nearer to thy precious bleeding side. There's something about when Jesus is in the room, you just can't help yourself. Talk to me this morning. I believe Jesus is in this room this morning. Now, if y'all don't believe it, I do, and I'm going to preach the hell out of everybody that thinks differently. Oh, bless his holy name. Who do you think you are, Jesus? Coming in here, strutting your stuff. Who you think you are? This was his moment of recognition for who he was. Jesus was the Son of God. He was the Messiah of Israel. He was their king. But they would never understand, Jael, the fullness of just who he was, because he was not coming to establish, y'all, his kingdom on earth. Yes! Here's the other part. They cried Hosanna. They praised Jesus, the Son of God. Praise Jesus, the Messiah. Praise Jesus, our deliverer. But they really did not fully know who Jesus was. Now there is, I know y'all were waiting on it. I know you were waiting on it. Say amen. There is a second meaning to the word Hosanna. It also means save now. Somebody say save now. And somebody say to them, that's what Hosanna means. Now, save now. Or, reverends, save, I pray. And as the crowd shouted, Hosanna, blessed be the King that cometh in the name of the Lord, peace in heaven and glory to God in the highest, and blessed is he that comes in the name of the Lord, Hosanna in the highest. Guess what, y'all? Let me tell you, they were actually crying out to Jesus to begin the revolution that would free them from Roman rule. That's why I love the black church. We've been beat on, spat upon, ostracized, our women raped, our children stolen from us, says, sometimes I feel like those who didn't praise the Lord rightly, I'm looking for a liberator who can deal with this administration, who can deal with racism, deal with sexism. I need, Lord, somebody who will suit my case. Is there any witnesses in here? Are there times when you want the Lord to take vengeance on those who've done you wrong? I know I do. I know I do. And then, because if I had anything to do with it, I'll get a loaded buckshot gun and rifle and shoot them where the sun don't shine. I'm just telling you the way I feel. But I realize I serve a Savior who has a different agenda, not only for me and you, but also for the world. Oh, bless his holy name. Jesus didn't attach himself to this world. Did he not tell Pilate, my kingdom is not of this world? And I want you all to understand, listen to me, we're just pilgrims here. We're just sojourners here. We're just here for a little while. And while we are yet here, we know there'll be a day when we'll have to turn in our ticket of life. Oh, yeah. And just because you think that old people are the only ones that die, look at the young people that are dying right now. You never know your time. Talk to me this morning. We should not let the world have such a grasp on us. We ought not do that. And we should not have such a grasp on this world. You can have all of this world, the gospel song said, but give me Jesus. We have more treasure here than in heaven. That's what we believe. And Corey Team Boone once said that the problem with grasping the things of this world too highly is that when God has to pry our, you know how we hold on to things, but sometimes God has to come and pry our hands open. Pry our hands loose. And when he does that, it hurts. Somebody say it hurts. Because we don't want to let go. Let me give you a little illustration. The best kind of people know that if money is in a jar and wants you, and you can't get your hands in the jar to get the treasure that is inside the jar, if you keep putting your hands in the jar and once it's in there, then you can't get it out. The reason why is because you got to let go of the treasure. Y'all don't get it. Do you get it? And that's the only way you're going to win. That's the only way you can get your blessing. You got to let go. I have to let go and let God. God will bless us in his way, in his time. Won't he do it? But I'm here to tell you that when God gets in you, you gotta let go of this world. This world is not my home. I'm just a passing through. Sinner, my treasures are laid up somewhere. Brother Minister, beyond the blue, but the heavens beckon me. And heaven's open door, because I cannot stay in this word anymore. Let me tell y'all something. This is not in my discourse with you. I'm in the sunset of my years. I want to say something to young folk. Your day's coming when you feel the call of God more than ever in your life. And the reason why a lot of us don't have any fear of God now is because we don't listen to the Lord. We listen to the world. We get caught up in the bling bling. We get caught up in fashions and gadgets and all kind of stuff. Listen, this was so funny. The education secretary was talking about AI, but she was saying A1. You have incompetent people trying to tell us what to do. But you know, some of us are so dumb, we go right along with it. I don't care if they come in here and get me. I'm ready for them. You can destroy my body, but you cannot take my soul away from me and never from God. Sick of people who bow, and then people like Armstrong women, these conservatives, they want to hold on to money, but they don't want to do good to other people. Whatever I have, I give unto the Lord. That's what why we give in church, Brother Chairman. We giving unto the Lord. We ain't just giving unto the physicality of this church. It's all about helping people, loving people, affirming people. Can I get a witness? Everybody in here is somebody. We were created in the image of God. I said we are somebody. I said we are somebody. Oh yeah, sometimes we get off track. But I know something. That the Lord can help us to get back on track. We need to get back in our lanes so that we can walk into Jerusalem just like John. His provision for the deliverance of Israel would not be accepted to them. The Jews didn't want a sacrifice for sin. You saw that in our president when they asked you, have you ever asked God for forgiveness? And you know what he said? Oh no, I don't need to do that. What is wrong with our country? We have on our coins, on our dollar bills, in God we trust. But they trust in money more than they do in the God that we print in God we trust. They didn't want a spiritual deliverer. They wanted an earthly deliverer. They didn't want a Messiah that would be a lamb led to the slaughter who would die on the cross for them. They wanted a Messiah that would lead them in battle and live for them as a conquering hero. But remember what I told you, even a champion is going to die one day. That is ever man's trouble. We keep our focus on what is visible to the eye, or that can be touched by our hand. Our vision is earthly and physical, but not eternal and spiritual. Say amen, somebody. Most people, even those who call themselves Christians, are sometimes just as blind to what God is doing in our day as those that were the Jews of yesterday. We must remember that this life is only a preparation time, and that our Messiah is a deliverer of the heart, the soul, and the spirit, not of this earthly existence. We live just like a lie. No lie can live forever. Oh yeah. Most people don't care about us, but Jesus cares. Doesn't he care? Provides for this earthly body and meets our every need. But you must also remember, this earthly body is not what he died for. Oh yeah, I believe he's still a healer in our times of sickness. He's the one that gives us bread when we're hungry and water when we're thirsty. I believe that. He's a right now God, isn't he? But we must realize it's only temporary. It's only temporary. It's only temporary, Johnson. And when I'm in the sunset of my years, I think about soon and very soon, I'm going to see the King. And I ain't mad about it. This world, and for many times, have been nothing but hell for me. I knew what it is to grow up in poverty. I had to wait on my daddy with my three older brothers, and he was a cook in a restaurant. Most people ate dinner around about 5 or 6 o'clock. You know when we ate it? 11 o'clock at night when daddy would get home. He would leave at 6:30 in the morning to be at work at 7 o'clock. He didn't get home till 11 o'clock in the evening. He was a veteran. And he was one of the soldiers that were up at the last of the World War II and the Korean conflict. He was in that war. Daddy used to tell us fables. He would lie about stories because, you know what? They didn't lift up black folk in the military like they did white folk. I want y'all to hear me this morning. You youngsters, say, I don't want to look at the past. That's exactly what the oppressors want for us, to destroy our legacy. Did y'all see what they did with the Harriet Tubman thing with the Park Service? But then guess what? God knew. Guess what? She's back on the website. They had already, you know, they were going to replace her with Andrew Jackson on the, I think it's a $10 bill. It was the $20 bill. Thank you. Thank you. See, that's when the preacher needs help. You're a good deacon. But guess what? They took her picture and would not submit it to a liberator. Jackson was a crook. And then he became president, just like the crook that we have today. He's a crook. And if you hear it on the airways, you tell him what I said. He's a crook. And y'all paying for this because I'm your pastor. But I got to tell the truth. If we lose our license, we just lose our license. I ain't afraid of them. If Jesus could go to Calvary for me, I ought to be able to also go to Calvary for you. Not because I'm a Messiah, but because I'm God's chosen. Prophets don't live long, Billy. John the Baptist, they beheaded. Elijah had to get on a fiery chariot in order to go to heaven. They don't like prophets in this world. And the black church needs to continue to speak up and speak out like we have done in the past. Everybody running scared. I ain't scared of him, Monique. Because we serve a God who will keep us, take care of us, watch over us. It's only temporary. He will soon be given a crown. I'm talking about the Lord. But it will be a crown of thorns. A sign will be placed over his head saying, "This is Jesus of Nazareth, the King of the Jews." But Jesus wasn't that kind of king they were hoping for. They wanted a king who would rid them of Roman rule. Yeah, I pray that the Lord will come in and upset everything that's going on. But they wanted a physical king, a Messiah who would use his miracles in a revolt against the establishment. They wanted a king who would feed their army like he did the 5,000 with five loaves and a few fish. They wanted a king who would heal the wounded like he did the lepers, the lame, and the sick. They wanted a king who would raise the dead of Jewish soldiers like he did Lazarus. And we still, come on y'all, we still have a problem today. Because many times we want a Savior who would not allow anyone to go to hell. That's, we believe in justice as long as it does not condemn us to hell. We don't mind crowning Jesus as the Lord of our lives as long as we do not have to submit to his rule and authority in our daily lives. We want a Savior who will take us to him. Come on, talk to me. But we don't want to live for him on the way there. You know what? It's a highway to heaven. Can I get a witness? None can walk up there but the pure in heart. Do you not see the contradiction of Palm Sunday or the paradox? We want it all in one. Jesus wasn't the Savior they expected. He was not the one that they wanted. Maybe we have the wrong expectations sometimes of Jesus. Maybe we expect Jesus to be the Easter Bunny, the Santa Claus, and the Tooth Fairy, all rolled into one. Jesus came to rule our heart, to govern our situation. Jesus is all the world to me. My life, my joy, my all. He is my friend from day to day. And without him, oh, hallelujah, I would fall. Many people don't want to praise him. And some of us praise him for the wrong reason. That's the contradiction. This is why Jesus rode into Jerusalem that day. It was a triumphal entry in the greatest sense of the word. He rode in as the king who was coming to conquer death, hell, sin, and the grave. He was coming in as the conqueror of Satan and every power of darkness and evil. He was coming in to establish his victory over sin and for all, but he was not coming in as a liberating king to set Jerusalem from Roman rule. You know why? Because when he's King of Kings and Lord of Lords, he's over everything. The Bible says in the 24th division of the Sacred Psalter, the earth is the Lord's and the fullness thereof, the world and they that dwell therein. So you see, God is over everything. The Lord is over everything. He's over you. He's over me. He's over our situations. A conquering king was what Jerusalem wanted, but Jesus was not to be that king that they desired. And so we can see that the same crowd who waved palm branches and threw them and their clothes in the street for Jesus to ride upon would be the crowd who would turn against him so quickly. If you're for him, you're for him. I said, if you're for Jesus, you're for him. And if you're a Christian, you don't let anybody get in your way from loving your Lord. He's still in charge of my life. I said, and he's still in charge of your life. Don't let go, y'all. I almost let go. But when you don't let go, won't he come and see about you? When you don't let go, he'll give you what you need in order to see you through. If you don't let go, he'll hold on to your hand and nothing can shake you up. If you don't let go, you will see the power of the Lord in you like you've never seen it before. If you don't let go, he's preparing a place for you that where he is there, we may be also. If we don't let go and hold on to his unchanging hands, we know every little thing is going to be all right. Can I get a witness in here? Can you say hallelujah this morning? Won't he do it? Won't he fix it? He prepares a table before us, even in the presence of our enemies. What? He anoints us with oil like he was anointed, and our cups runneth over. For surely goodness and mercy shall follow me all the days of my life, and I'm going to dwell in the house of the Lord forever. There's shouts of praise would turn into anger. Their palm branches would become torches, signifying their hatred that began to burn within them because they felt betrayed and misled. This man who claimed to be the Messiah was nothing more than a liar as far as they were concerned. The only remedy to his treacherousness behavior was death. And that's what they shouted for. What a contradictory kind of people. Didn't take much encouragement from the religious leaders to stir up the people. I'm almost done. Too many people come to Christ accepting him as their Messiah, their deliverer, their Savior, with the same attitudes that the Jews had. They want a Messiah who will give them a perfect life. They're looking for an earthly king who will give them a life of peace and safety and health and prosperity and happiness. Oh, you will get joy, but you ain't gonna always be happy, because you're in a sad situation. Talk to me.
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13: May we please pause for a minute of prayer, because when prayers become a habit, blessings become a daily occurrence. A prayer of gratitude can be as simple as saying or thinking, "Thank you, God. I love you, and I praise your holy name." Prayers can be both spoken and thought, and are really best when that occurs at the same time, because the essence of prayer is the feeling that is generated, whether it's physical or mental. Just think for a moment about how good it makes you feel when someone expresses their gratitude to you. That feeling of warmth that is indescribably pleasurable. It just outright makes you happy, regardless of what your mood was before that feeling of joy permeated your very being. Now multiply that feeling of joy by billions, as throughout the world and in countless different languages, we offer up our gratitude to God. Thank you, God. We love you, and we praise your holy name. Amen and hallelujah.
14: 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Here we go.

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Hey, it's Willie Moore Jr. I'll talk to you on Monday right here on the home for Get Up Mornings with Erica Campbell and the best inspiration all day. Flat out. Hey, it's Willie Moore Jr. I'll talk to you on Monday right here on the home for Get Up Mornings with Erica Campbell and the best inspiration all day. Flat out.

Yes, sir. Hi, Mandy Stones on the ones and twos. You feeling this mix right here? Well, guess what? You can get the link. Just be one of the first 10 to DM me at Dwight Stone on all social media. It's the Praise Break. Let's go.

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0: Hey, family, it's Willie Mo Jr. here. Right here on the home for Get Up Mornings with Erica Campbell.
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Hezekiah Walker right there with Faithful is Our God. And so is Mama. Happy Mother's Day to you. I am Robin Simone. Got to have a great time. Got that new one from Canton Jones coming right after a testimony. Here's Rodney Bryant.

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1: all day.
0: Flat out. 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
0: Flat out.

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Just wave your hand and

0: you serve a faithful God. He is always there to work it out for you. Zacardi Cortez giving you the best in inspiration with you on this Mother's Day. I am a mom, so I am celebrating with you. I appreciate you so much for listening, and we are remembering those moms that are no longer with us. Happy Mother's Day to you, friend. On the way, some great music as I've got Mary Mary coming, Walt Whitman, Shabak, Ricky Dillard is on the way. Plus, next hour, What's the Word? I will tell you, it's all about mama. Yeah, giving you the best in inspiration. Don't move.
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0: With a loud, exuberant voice. So therefore, we come right now to Shabbat the Lord, our God. Train up a child in the way that he should go, so that when he's old, he won't depart from it. For out of the mouths of babes come perfected praise. Shabbat the Lord with us. Come on and put those hands together as we begin to just praise and magnify the Lord our God. For he is worthy of

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God is an awesome God. He reigns forever.

Walt Whitman right there with Shabak. Ricky Dillard's Amazing is on the way. And you got to know that you are amazing. Yeah, we are celebrating you, Mom, this weekend with Fresh Start Worship. This is their new one. It's called You Are, giving you the best in inspiration.

0: Ricky Dillard right there with Amazing. And our moms, they are amazing. I am missing my mom this weekend. If your mom is still alive, definitely make sure you appreciate her. Reach out, spend time with her, because that time is so important and it's not promised. Not just for this weekend, but every single day. Coming up next hour, I've got What's the Word? And you already know it's all about mom. Yeah, on this Mother's Day. I am Robin Simone. I appreciate you so much for listening. Plus, some more favorites on the way. Nobody But Jesus. How about Josh Copeland? Got some Jason Nelson on the way. And that new one from Lachey Knox featuring Ernest Pugh, I Still Believe, and more next.
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5: May we please pause for a minute of prayer, because when prayers become a habit, blessings become a daily occurrence. A prayer of gratitude can be as simple as saying or thinking, "Thank you, God. I love you, and I praise your holy name." Prayers can be both spoken and thought, and are really best when that occurs at the same time, because the essence of prayer is the feeling that is generated, whether it's physical or mental. Just think for a moment about how good it makes you feel when someone expresses their gratitude to you. That feeling of warmth that is indescribably pleasurable. It just outright makes you happy, regardless of what your mood was before that feeling of joy permeated your very being. Now multiply that feeling of joy by billions, as throughout the world and in countless different languages, we offer up our gratitude to God. Thank you, God. We love you, and we praise your holy name. Amen and hallelujah.
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Yes, sir. Hi, Mandy Stones on the ones and twos. You feeling this mix right here? Well, guess what? You can get the link. Just be one of the first 10 to DM me at Dwight Stone on all social media. It's the Praise Break. Let's go.

2 Peter 1:3 tells us that God has given us everything that we need for life and godliness through our knowledge of Him. I have everything.